So, written by the band's guitarist Kimberly Rue, who we've had on this particular show. That was, of course, Katrina and the Waves and Walking on Sunshine. It was taken from the album of the same name as well. As we mentioned, it was released in 1985 and was a big hit globally as well, getting into the top 10 in many countries around the world. It was also their first hit as well in the United States, and their biggest hit as well in the UK until Love Shine a Light, which won, of course, Eurovision in 1997. So you are listening then to A Blast from the 80s with me, Gary Hopkins. Hope you're all doing very, very well. This is what's in store for you today.

So, all that's come then between now and the end of the show. We have got Ruby's first song that they bought back in the 1980s. And today's song choice is a bit of a rock one. You'll hear from Whitesnake a little bit later on. We've also got the 80s memory as well. What will it be? Find out very, very soon indeed. We've also got as well your blast from the 80s lyrical game, where I read out to you the first four lines from a popular song from the 1980s. All you've got to do is just guess what that song is. And here are today's lyrics. I hear a lot of stories. I suppose they could be true. All about love and what it can do for you. High is the risk of striking out, the risk of getting hurt, and still I have so much to learn. So, what is that song? I think it's easy this week, has to be said, and I think it's that easy, I'm not even going to bother to give you a clue. Harsh, I know. But anyway, have a chat amongst your friends and family and all those kind of people like that. See if you know what the song is, see if they know what the song is, and of course, we will reveal the answer, play that song for you as well, a little bit later on. Right then, we are going to go to 1988 and play for you two songs from this particular year. In just a moment, you are going to hear from Roachford and Cuddly Toy, but before that, well, it is Yaz, and I'll let her tell you what the song is called.

0: There we go. That was British band Roachford there and Cuddly Toy, released in 1988. That particular single, where it was released, was a top 30 hit. It did actually make it to number 25 in America, number 4 in the UK. Of course, the frontman was Andrew Roachford, who, of course, is now part of Mike and the Mechanics. He's also got a brand new album out as well in March of 2023 called Twice in a Lifetime. If you can, check it out. It is particularly good, has to be said. Before that as well, you heard from Yaz and Stand Up For Your Love Rights. It is, of course, the follow-up single to her very successful single, The Only Way Is Up, and was released in October of 1988. It was also taken from her debut album, which was called Wanted. It was a number 5 hit on the US Billboard Hot Dance Club chart. It was also a hit in several European countries, peaking at number 1, by the way, in Finland and also Ireland as well. So after that particular single then in 1988, she also had Fine Time as well in 89, Treat Me Good in 1990, How Long with Aswad in 1993. She also did a cover as well of Everybody, I should say, Has Gotta Learn Sometime as well, which didn't really peak very, very well. And her last big hit was in 1998, which was called Abandon Me. She also did release an album in 2001, 2008, and also 2011 with This Is Love. I can't tell you what she's up to at this precise moment in time, but I do know she is celebrating her 63rd birthday in May of 2023, but she is still active. Right then, here on A Blast from the 80s, it is time for your bit. It's time for This.
1: Your first song.
0: Yep, it is time then for your first song that you bought back in the 80s. Before we do that though, I found out Yaz is still about. Yaz.official on Instagram. You can find out exactly what she is up to. She is on Instagram, so check her out if you can. Yaz.official. Right then, it is time then for your first song that you bought back in the 1980s. Today's song choice comes from Ruby. She says, my first song was in 1987. I bought this particular track in December of that year in my record store in New York. It is a absolutely brilliant, brilliant tune. And I'm hoping that I get to see them in concert very, very soon indeed. I do know they have a brand new CD collection coming out in April of 2023. I certainly will be buying that. Lots of love and keep up the good work from Ruby. So, Ruby, has to be said, I didn't know about that, but yes, in 2008, Whitesnake released the album Good to Be Bad, and in April of 2023, they are releasing a brand new remastered and remixed version of the album, and it is going to be called the Still Good to Be Bad box set. Looks great. So this is your first song that you bought back in the 1980s, and I'm so glad you still like Whitesnake. This was released in 1987. This, of course, is the song, Is This Love?

That was, of course, Whitesnake, and taken from the album of the same name. That was, of course, Is This Love, a song that made it to number 9 in the UK. It was also a number 2 hit as well in the US, only stopped from getting to the top of the charts thanks to George Michael's Faith. It was their second biggest hit, by the way, after Here I Go Again, which, of course, topped that particular chart. What a great tune, and our thanks to Ruby for her first song that she bought back in the 1980s. Now then, if you want your first song that you bought in the 1980s played out on a future show, please do get in touch with me. Search for Blast Radio Shows on social media or the internet, and as I said, get in touch with your first song that you bought in this decade. I would love to hear from you. Just remember, it doesn't have to be a number one single. It could be a number 2, it could be number 10, it could be a number 20. Long as it's your first single, please let us know why you bought it. As I said, I would love to hear from you. You are listening to A Blast from the 80s. We have got some Dionne Warwick in just a moment. Boy, what a tune. But before that, we are going to go back to 1987 and another song that will introduce itself. Take it away, Shaky.

0: 1982 and written by Barry, Robin and also Morris Gibb of the Bee Gees. That, of course, was Dionne Warwick there with Heartbreaker. It was taken from the album of the same name. And yes, you did also hear Barry Gibb as well on the backing vocals as well on the chorus. That particular single was a big hit in 82 and also 1983 as well. In America, it surprisingly only got to number 10 on their charts, but it was a top 10 hit in a lot of countries around the world. It also made it to number 1 in Portugal. Now, Robin Gibb of the Bee Gees did actually say in an interview that he wished that the song was actually released by them. Dionne Warwick also said as well that it was one of her best songs that she liked recording. The production, etc., etc., was absolutely spot on, in her words, back in 1983. Of course, Dionne Warwick has had a string of hits throughout her career. She is, of course, now in her 80s as well. And during her career, she has sold more than 100 million records worldwide. She's won 6 Grammy Awards. She's been inducted onto the Hollywood Walk of Fame, the Grammy Hall of Fame, the R&B Music Hall of Fame, and also the Apollo Theatre Walk of Fame as well. She's also won a Grammy Lifetime Achievement Award, and 3 of her songs, Walk On By, Alfie and Don't Make Me Over, have been inducted into the Grammy Hall of Fame as well. She's also a former Goodwill Ambassador as well for the UN. Boy, what a career, and one of the best. Before that as well, you heard from Shakin' Stevens and his version of What Do You Want To Make Those Eyes At Me For? That particular single was released in 1987 and made it into the top 10 in a few countries, mainly in Europe. Of course, that was a cover of the song that was originally written in 1916, believe it or not, by Joseph McCarthy, Howard Johnson and also James V. Monaco for the Broadway production called Follow Me. There was also a version released in 1959 as well that did okay in the charts by Emil Ford and the Checkmates. There have been other versions of that particular song as well, released by numerous artists. So there we are. Right then, here on A Blast from the 80s, it's time to take you back to the decade where there were some great sporting moments, some great news events as well, some great films, and also some great TV shows as well. Was this one of them?
1: Do you remember this?

0: And then to the 80s TV show Miami Vice. Did you have a t-shirt?
1: I did.
0: That particular series, though, ran from 1984 until 1989. There were five seasons, of course, 113 episodes in total. And there was also a film release in 2006. The TV show starred Don Johnson and Philip Michael Thomas as James Sonny Crockett and also Ricardo Rico Tubbs as well. The TV show itself relied heavily on music and its new wave culture as well, and its integration of contemporary pop and rock music, and lots of stylish visuals as well. Not only the visuals, but also the clothes. It was the first show to look really new and different since colour TV was invented. That's not me saying that. That was the People magazine. As I've mentioned, the music, there was lots of great music in the show. You had Foreigner, The Police, Ted Nugent, Billy Idol, Billy Ocean, Eric Clapton, Glenn Frey, U2, Tina Turner, Bryan Adams, all of them featured in the soundtrack to Miami Vice. And there was also several guest stars as well in the episodes as well. Leonard Cohen, Phil Collins, Miles Davis, Glenn Frey was also in an episode as well, Willie Nelson, Ted Nugent, Frank Zappa, and also the Fat Boys were also in there as well. And so was Sheena Easton. She played Sonny Crockett's wife. Of course, she took on the role that Carol Decker did actually had to refuse, as told on this particular show. There we go. That's what happened. Anyway, we should really play Crockett's theme by the brilliant, brilliant Jan Hammer. But unfortunately, we're not going to play that today. We are going to play, though, a song sung by one of the stars of the show. We are going to play for you some Don Johnson. Yes, he did have a hit in 1986. This is Heartbeat.

0: There we go, Don Johnson then, and Heartbeat, his version of that particular single that was first released in 1982 by Wendy Waldman. There was also a version as well in 83 by Helen Reddy. Has to be said though, Heartbeat by Don Johnson was the best version to date. It was taken from his album as well of the same name, and there were lots of good things about his album that was released in 1986, and many people thought he would actually go a long way in his musical career. He certainly went a long way in his acting career. So there we go. Right then, here on a blast from the 80s, it's time to test your musical lyrical knowledge. It's time with this.
1: This is the Lyrical Game.
0: So earlier on today then, we read out to you the first four lines from a popular song from the 1980s. All you had to do was just guess what that song is. If you missed the lyrics, don't worry. Here they are again. I hear a lot of stories. I suppose they could be true. All about love and what it can do for you. High is the risk of striking out, the risk of getting hurt. And still, I have so much to learn. So, who sang it? What was the song? Do you think you know? Have you had a chat amongst friends and family and things like that? Well, it's time to put you out of your misery. Here is today's Blast from the 80s Lyrical Game song.

So, written by Maria McKee. Yes, that Maria McKee. That was, of course, Fergal Sharkey there of The Undertones with A Good Heart. That particular single was also produced, by the way, by the Eurythmics' David Stewart as well. It was his third solo single and his only number one single to date, getting to number one in the UK. It also reached number one as well in Belgium, Australia, and also Ireland as well. It only charted at number 74, surprisingly, in America as well. But it is his biggest hit to date. There's also been other versions of the song, including Maria McKee, who sung her own recording on her track Late December in 2007. It also featured on the soundtrack as well to the film Roadhouse, which was released in 1989 and, of course, starred Patrick Swayze. It was sung by singer, songwriter, stroke guitarist Chris McKay in that particular film. So, did you get it right? Well done if you did. Commiserations if you got it wrong. We, of course, will do that again next time here on the show. And unfortunately, we have come to the end of today's show. But as always, thank you very much for tuning in today. It's been a pleasure to have your company. Don't forget to check us out on social media and also the internet as well. Search for Blast Radio Shows on the internet or social media. If you go to the website, you also find some old shows and some interviews as well with some of the guests here on the show. And of course, if you do it on social media, don't forget to give us a like and also a follow as well. I'd love to hear from you about your experiences in the 1980s and of course the music as well. I'd love to hear from you about your first song that you bought back in that decade and of course anything else as well to do with the 80s. Please do get in touch. So to leave you for today, we are going to go back to 1987 and a song that was released in that year in America. It was released elsewhere, by the way, in 1988. It made it to number one on the Billboard Hot Dance Club Play chart and featured in the soundtrack to the film Hiding Out, which starred John Cryer. This is the brilliant Pretty Poison and Catch Me. Catch you later.

0: is a blast from the 80s with Gary Hopkins. Taking you back to the music of the 1990s, it's Gary Hopkins and a blast from the 90s.
1: Hello there, it's another blast from the 90s with me, Gary Hopkins. Hope you're all very, very well wherever you are listening to today's show. We have got a feast for your ears as always today. And to start things off, we are going to go right the way back to 1993. This is the brilliant Four Non-Blondes with What's Up?

So released in 1993 from the album Bigger, Better, Faster, More. That was Four Non-Blondes there with the brilliant What's Up. That particular single was a massive hit globally, getting to number one in various countries around the world, although it wasn't liked by everybody in America. It didn't actually do that well. In fact, it was one of the worst countries in regards of chart performance. It is one of those great one-hit wonders as well, and there were certain songwriters and musical lyricists and reviewers and things like that who actually named the song one of the worst ever from the 1990s, including one who said it's as bad as music gets. Totally disagree with them. That is one of the best songs from the 1990s. So you are listening to A Blast from the 90s. Welcome along to the show. This is What's in Store for You Today.

Well, where I read out to you the first four lines from a popular song from the 1990s, all you've got to do is guess what that song is. I'll give you a clue as well. This particular single won a Grammy Award. There we go. Don't know what the year it is, though, do you? Haha. And of course, you don't know what the song is either. Although you may after I've read out today's lyrics. Close your eyes, make a wish, and blow out the candlelight. For tonight is just your night. We're gonna celebrate. So, what is that song? Do you know? Do you have an inkling? Do you not have a Scooby-Doo? I gave you a clue. I'll give you that clue again. It won a Grammy Award, although I'm not going to tell you what year it won a Grammy Award. So anyway, have a guess wherever you are listening to today's show. Have a chat amongst your friends and family. Good luck with that one. You might need it. Of course, it's easy if you know it. It's difficult if you don't. But have a guess anyway. You've got one of a few hundred thousand songs to choose from the 1990s. But not all of them were Grammy Award winners. So good luck with that then. Right, we are going to play for you some Monica and Ain't Nobody from 1996. But what film is it from? Find out soon. Before that, though, from 1994, this is JX with Son of a Gun.

0: There we go, Monica then, featuring Treach from Naughty by Nature. That was Ain't Nobody. It was, as I haven't mentioned it already, released in 1996. It was her fourth top 10 hit on the Billboard Hot 100, consecutive fourth top 10 hit on the Billboard Hot 100. It also charted as well in various other countries as well in 96 and also 1997. I did say, which film does that song feature in? Well, you may have seen it. I have, surprisingly, but I don't remember that piece of music, has to be said. I need to go and watch it again, but it comes from the soundtrack to the film The Nutty Professor. There we are. For that as well, released in 1994, it was JX and the debut single called Son of a Gun. Of course, it features samples from the 1976 song Touch and Go by Ecstasy, Passion and Pain, featuring Barbara Roy as well. So there we go. That was the brilliant, brilliant JX and Son of a Gun. Right then, here on A Blast from the 90s, it is time for your bit.
1: Your first song.
0: Yep, it is time then for your first song that you bought back in the 1990s. Today's song choice comes from Stephen. He says, "Hi Gary, I'm not sure why I bought this song back in 1998, but it was my very first song I bought. It was on cassette, it was in that particular year, and it was by Will Smith. Maybe I bought it because of the fact that he was on TV at the time, and I thought maybe I was buying one of his songs from that particular TV show. Although it wasn't. But as I said, it was my very first song I bought. Again, I have no recollection of why I bought it, but I just did. I was 10 years old at the time, so please don't judge me. Many thanks from Stephen." Stephen, trust me, we're not judging you at all, mate, with the songs that you bought for the very first time. Mine was Shaking Stevens. Don't judge me on that one. Anyway, this is your first song that you bought back in the 90s. It is Will Smith and Miami.

Anyway, the heat is on. There we go, Will Smith there, and Miami from the album Big Willie Style. It was released in November of 1998, and just in case you wanted to know, it samples The Whispers' 1979 single, and The Beat Goes On. Well done if you knew that one. Chart-wise, it was a mediocre success, has to be said, around the world. It didn't actually get to number one on any of the main charts, although I would say if you are in the UK and you think the hip-hop stroke R&B chart is one of the main charts, then he did, because he got to number one on that particular chart. But everywhere else, it didn't actually make it to number one, although it was a top 40 hit basically everywhere where it was released. The video won an MTV VMA Best Male Video Award, and of course Will Smith is a massive, massive star as well. Up until 2023, and we do this show, he has won an Academy Award, a BAFTA Award, 4 Grammy Awards. His films have grossed nearly £10 billion globally, and he's also got a very good right hand as well. Or was it a left? Can't remember. But one of the most memorable bits in the Oscars of all time, of course, when he smacked annoying Chris Rock. He's not annoying, he's just a comedian. Anyway, if you have your first song to mind and you want it played on a future Blast from the 90s show, please do get in touch. I would love to hear from you. 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By the way, Chris Rock is a great comedian. Please do so. I want to hear what your first song was from the 1990s. It doesn't have to be a massive, massive hit. It doesn't have to be number one. It could be a number 30, number 40, as long as it's clean and all those things, and it was your first song. Let us know why you bought it, etc., etc. We'll play it here on the show. So get in touch right now.

0: Sheila. So, originally a hit in 1971 for the Sheilites, that was MC Hammer there and his version of Have You Seen Her. It was released in 1990. It was from the album Please Hammer Don't Hurt not them. And chart-wise, it was quite successful back in 1990, getting into the top 30 in a majority of countries around the world, a top 10 actually in quite a lot of those countries as well. So it was very, very popular back in 1990. Little snippet for you, it was New Zealand's 20th best-selling single of 1990 as well. So there we are. Bet you're glad you know that now, ain't you? For that as well, you heard from Michael Bolton and Go the Distance. It was taken from the soundtrack to the Disney animated film Hercules, which was also released in 1997 as well. And it made it into the top 30 in America, the only place where it did actually make it into the top 30. Gotta say, it is a film I've probably seen, with the kids, of course. Don't remember that song. I must listen to it again. Ricky Martin has also done a version of that particular single as well, although his was in Spanish, also as well for the Hercules soundtrack. It was called No Importa La Distancia. Hope I pronounced that correctly. Not sure exactly where that got into the charts, though, back in 1997. So, back in the 90s, there were some great events, some great sporting events and great TV shows, and also some great films as well. Was this one of them?
1: Do you remember this?
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4: 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International Airport.
8: What's this about?
5: Oh, just a feeling I have.
8: 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When you get those feelings, insurance companies start to go bankrupt.
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4: There's panic in the air.
12: This professional mercenary. You got the world's biggest drug dealer on his way here now. What do you need, a slide rule to figure this out?
13: You get the hell out of my office before I throw you out of my damn airport.
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8: Who is this?
14: Who I am is unimportant. What I want is very important.
15: Oh, we are just up to our neck in terrorists again, John.
4: But for police officer John McLean,
16: damn it, I hear what I'm right.
4: It's just another Christmas.
17: You're the wrong guy in the wrong place at the wrong time.
18: Story of my life.
19: Caught ourselves in maybe 2 hours. After that, those planes low on view aren't going to be circling. They're going to be dropping on the White House lawn.
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24: Wife's plane, they're going to run out of fuel in 90 minutes.
25: What are you going to do?
26: Whatever I can.
4: Last time, it blew you through the back wall of the theater.
27: Got a cowboy ride too rough?
28: I don't like to fly.
29: What are you doing here?
28: I don't like the moves either.
4: This time, it'll blow you sky high.
24: Is what you expected?
18: No. This is just the beginning.
4: Bruce Willis, Die Hard 2.
0: So that was the trailer then for the film Die Hard 2, which was, of course, the second installment in the Die Hard series. There was three, of course, A Vengeance. The fourth one, was it the fifth one? I can't remember. Anyway, that was, as I said, the second one. It was released in 1990. Of course, it starred the brilliant Bruce Willis, also as well alongside Bonnie Bedelia and also William Sadler and William Appleton as well. It was released on Independence Day in America in 1990. It is another Christmas film that is not a Christmas film. We'll have the argument about that one. And at the box office, it did very well. It took over $240 million on a budget of $60 million when it was made. So there we are. Good film, has to be said. If you've never watched it, never watched the first one, watch the first one, watch the second one, and then watch the third one after that. Maybe just forget about it. They're not as good as the very first three. So was that one of your favourite films from the 1990s? Or if you've got a favourite film yourself, favourite TV show, moment in the world of history or sport, get in touch with us here at Blast from the 90s.

0: There we go. That was OMC and How Bizarre. They are from New Zealand and it was released in 1995, the lead single from their album, which was also called How Bizarre as well. It was a chart topper in a couple of countries, including, you'd be surprised to know, New Zealand. It's also considered as a one-hit wonder. Out of New Zealand, they did have other hits in New Zealand in 95 and also 1996 as well. Right then, here on A Blast from the 90s, it's time to test your musical lyrical knowledge of this particular decade. Time for this.
1: This is the Lyrical Game.
0: Yeah, so earlier on today then, we read out the first four lines. I say we, there's nobody else here. I read out the first four lines from a popular song from the 1990s. I gave you a clue as well, which was it won a Grammy Award. But that was it. Which year was it? What was the Grammy Award for? You never know. It might be for Best Male Artist, Best Female Artist, Best Group, Record of the Year, Best Video, or anything else that you have a category for in the Grammys. Anyway, here are those lyrics. Close your eyes, make a wish. They're the lyrics, by the way. And blow out the candlelight, for tonight is just your night. We're gonna celebrate. Gotta say, I didn't know what this song was until I got the answer right in front of me. So, has that helped? Has that hindered? Do you know what the song is? Or do you not have a Scooby-Doo? Let's put you out of your misery. Here is today's Blast from the 90s Lyrical Game Song.

0: So it won a Grammy for Best R&B Performance by a Duo or Group with Vocals. It was also nominated, by the way, for Record of the Year as well. It was, of course, Boys to Men and I'll Make Love to You, released in 1994. It was a massive tune in that year and also in 95 as well. A top 30 hit in many countries. It was also a number one hit as well in a lot of those countries as well. Australia, America, Canada all got to number one. New Zealand as well. It was a number one hit in all of those countries and a few more as well. A massive, massive hit back in the mid-1990s. They were massive as well, Boys to Men, back in the mid-1990s as well. So, did you get it right? Well, I don't know if you did. Commiserations if you got it wrong. We, of course, will do that again next time here on A Blast from the 90s. And unfortunately, we have come to the end of today's show as well. As always, though, thank you very much for getting in touch. We have loved having your company on today's show. But don't go anywhere, though. Loads of great stuff coming up for you right here on this very station. So don't go anywhere. And remember, if you want to get in touch with us about your first song that you bought back in the 1990s or anything else to do with this particular decade, please do so via social media. 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So please, please do. And some old shows as well. www.blastradioshows.com. Right then, to leave you for today, we are going to go back to a song that was first released in 1989, but there have been numerous versions, remixes and things like that since then, which is why we are going to play it. And besides that, it's just a fantastic tune as well. This is the KLF, and this is 3 AM Eternal. Catch you later.
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0: taking you back to the music from the beginning of the century.
1: Hello there, welcome along to A Blast from the Noughties with me, Gary Hopkins. Hope you're all very, very well. As per usual, we've got a feast for your ears. We've got the regular features as well. And we are going to kick everything off with a song from 2003 with a quick quiz as well. Which singer was offered this particular song before Robbie Williams? Find out in just a moment. But this is Something Beautiful.

So, taken from the album Escapology, that was, of course, Robbie Williams there, and Something Beautiful, released in 2003. It was written by Robbie Williams and also Guy Chambers as well. It reached number 3 on the UK singles chart. It was also, as well, a top 10 hit in Denmark, Ireland, the Netherlands, New Zealand, and also Romania as well. So, I asked you as well beforehand who that particular song was offered to. Well, the answer was Sir Tom Jones. So, well done if you got it right on our little quiz there. So, this is A Blast from the Noughties with me, Gary Hopkins, and this is what's in store for you today.

So all that's come then between now and the end of the show. We have got Cassie's first single that she bought back in the noughties. You heard a snippet of it then from the Black Eyed Peas. We've also got the Noughties Memory as well, which features a sporting event this time. And of course, we have got your blast from the Noughties Lyrical Game as well, where I read out to you the first four lines from a popular song from the noughties. All you got to do is guess what that song is before we play it a little bit later on. And here are today's lyrics. I hopped off the plane at LAX with a dream and my cardigan. Welcome to the land of fame, excess. Whoa, am I gonna fit in? So there we go. Those are today's lyrics. I'll give you a clue in regards of the song was released in 2009. Okay, does that help? Does it hinder? Do you know what the song is? Do you have no idea whatsoever? Well, have a chat amongst your friends and family, etc., etc. We will play that song, which of course will reveal the answer a little bit later on. Good luck with that. So before Cassie's first single that she bought back in the noughties, we are going to go back to 2009 in around about 4 minutes time with TikTok from Kesha. But before that, released in 2008, here is Katy Perry, and she is Hot and Cold. Poor girl.

There we go, Kesha. And TikTok released in 2009 one of the biggest selling singles of all time. Would you believe it? Yes, it is. It's in the top 100. It spent 9 weeks at the top of the Billboard Hot 100 and was also a chart hopper as well in Canada, France, Germany, Norway, and also Switzerland as well. Plus,

0: also Australia. It was the biggest, so it is the biggest selling single worldwide in 2010, selling just under 13 million copies globally. Not bad. Before that as well, released in 2008, another massive hit for Katy Perry. That was, of course, Hot and Cold. It was taken from the album One of the Boys and was a top five hit in America, the UK, Australia, Ireland, New Zealand, and topped the charts as well in Germany, Finland, Canada, Norway, and also Denmark as well. It was also nominated for, or she was also nominated, I should say, for Best Female Pop Vocal Performance at the 52nd Grammy Awards, but unfortunately didn't win. Never mind. Right then, here on A Blast from the Noughties, it is time for your bit. It's time for this.
1: Your first song.
0: Yep, it is time then for your first song that you bought back in the noughties. Thank you very much, Cassie, for your email. She says, my first song, Gary, from the noughties was by the brilliant Black Eyed Peas. It was in 2009 that I downloaded this particular single. And boy, what a single it is. And boy, what a great band as well. They are simply, simply brilliant. I love their early stuff. And as I said, this was the very first single I had the pleasure to buy. I've bought many, many singles since then, but this one will always be in my memory. Simply because it was the very first one I downloaded. Please could you play it on your show? Your show is absolutely brilliant. Me and my friends always tune in when we can. Thank you very much from Cassie. So Cassie, this is your first song that you bought back in the noughties, as you mentioned, released in 2009. Here are the Black Eyed Peas with Boom Boom Pow.
2: Gotta get that. Gotta get that. Gotta get that.

There we go, that was Cassie's first single she bought back in the noughties, released in 2009. That was the Black Eyed Peas and Boom Boom Pow. That particular single topped the Billboard Hot 100 for a total of 12 weeks, making it their first number one single on that particular chart. It was also a top chart topper, I should say, in Australia, Canada, and also the UK as well. But it was a massive, massive tune in 2009 and also 2010 as well. It was a top 10 hit in more than 20 countries globally. It was also the biggest selling single in 2009 in America and the seventh best selling single throughout the whole decade in that particular country as well. It was nominated as well for Best Dance Recording and at the 52nd Annual Grammy Awards. It was also nominated as well for Best Short Form Music Video, which it won. So well done to them. So thank you very much, Cassie, for your first song that you bought back in the noughties. And if you want your first song that you bought back in the noughties played out on a future show, please do get in touch with us. Search for Blast Radio Shows on the internet or Blast Radio Shows on social media and get in touch. I would simply love to hear from you about your first song that you bought back in this decade. So go on, get in touch right now.

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1: Yo, man.
2: Yo.
1: Open up, man.
2: Yo, what do you want, man?
1: My girl just caught me.
2: You made her catch you?
1: I don't know how I let this happen.
2: With who?
1: The girl next door, you know?
2: Man.
1: I don't know what to do.
2: Say it wasn't you.
1: Oh.

0: There we go. Here's a breakthrough hit into the world of music. Some people say it anyway. That was Shaggy featuring, of course, Rick Rock, and It Wasn't Me. It was released in November of the year 2000. Yes, it is that old, that particular single, and was a chart topper in Australia, Belgium, France, Ireland, the Netherlands, Poland, and also the UK as well. In fact, it was the biggest selling single in 2001 in the UK. It also made its number one as well in the United States as well. Apparently, it was inspired by a song by Eddie Murphy, which was seen in the TV show or comedy special Raw in 1987. For that as well, we went back to 2008 once again with Jason Mraz. I think that's how you pronounce it. Anyway, it was taken from the album We Sing, We Dance, We Steal Things, and was nominated for Song of the Year and Best Male Pop Vocal Performance at the 51st Grammy Awards. In the charts, it did okay as well, getting into the top 30 in many, many countries globally, and was a chart topper in Sweden, New Zealand, Norway, Portugal, and also Israel as well. So then here on A Blast from the Noughties, it's time to take you back to the decade where there were some great films, some great TV shows that started and finished in this particular decade. There was also some great historical events as well in the news. There was also some great sporting moments too. So, was this for you one of them?
1: Do you remember this?
2: Rogers, England have the line out.
3: Now, last chance probably of this period. Win your own line out, get it to Wilkinson, drive it forward, get within drop goal position, and let the little maestro have a slot.
2: They've gone long again. This time it works. Cat, come down. Has he protected the ball? He has indeed. Wilkinson right back in the pocket. And Dawson suddenly gets away. And that's done vitally well to Brigham. Wilkinson is now perfectly in range. That has to be a penalty. He came up the side. Again, Wilkinson in the place. Johnny Wilkinson, he's got it! It's over at last at the fourth attempt. Johnny Wilkinson is on target. England in the lead with only 20 seconds to go. England have got it. It's time up. They must just make sure they don't give away a penalty. Clear to touch. You don't care where it goes. Cat's put it in. England have won the 2003 World Cup.
0: So there we go, that was the final of the Rugby World Cup from 2003. It was in November of 2003 at Stadium Australia in Sydney. Of course, the winning kick there from Johnny Wilkinson right at the death, making sure that England beat Australia by 20 points to 17. It was watched by over 30 million TV viewers worldwide and also was seen by just under 83,000 in the stadium as well. There we are. What a moment if you are an England fan. Not so much, of course, if you're an Australian fan. Is there something that you want us to talk about from the noughties in the sporting world, the TV world, the world of news, or a film? Please, please do drop us a line. Search for Blast Radio Shows on social media and, of course, the internet as well.

0: Leona Lewis then from 2007. That was, of course, Bleeding Love. It was originally written and recorded by American singer Jesse McCarthy and was co-written and produced by American singer Ryan Tedder. It was a massive tune in 2007 and also in 2008 as well. Getting to number one in Ireland and also the UK in 2007. It was the best selling single of 2007 in both of those particular countries. Then it became a massive success and was the world's best selling single of 2008, reaching number one in over 35 countries, including France, Germany, Japan, and also the United States as well, making it the only second single in history to achieve this feat, with Elton John's Candle in the Wind 1997 being the first. So there we go. Not bad. It has sold more than 1 million copies in the UK and nearly 5 million digital downloads in the United States, where it was also the best-selling single digitally in 2008. And the song was also nominated for Record of the Year and Best Female Pop Vocal Performance at the 51st Grammy Awards. Not bad for the person who won the UK's version of the X Factor back in 2006. So then here on A Blast from the Noughties, it's time once again to test your musical lyrical knowledge of this particular decade. Oh yes, it's time for this.
1: This is the Lyrical Game.
0: Yep, it is time then for today's Lyrical Game. I am once again about to read out to you the first four lines from a popular song from the noughties. All you've got to do is guess what that song is. We did it earlier on, so maybe it's the first time you're listening to today's lyrics, or maybe you are listening to them again. Will it help or will it hinder? Here are those lyrics. I hopped off the plane at LAX with a dream and my cardigan. Welcome to the land of fame, excess. Whoa, am I gonna fit in? So, what is today's Blast from the Noughties lyrical game? Do you know what it is? Do you have an inkling, or have you just had a complete and utter wild guess because you don't have a Scooby-Doo? Tell you what, let's put you out of your misery. Here is today's Blast from the Noughties lyrical game song.

0: There we go, that was Miley Cyrus then, and Party in the USA. That was today's Blast from the Noughties Lyrical Game song. So, did you get it right? Well done if you did. Commiserations if you got it wrong. The song, by the way, was originally intended for Jessie J, but she decided it was not edgy enough for her, so they passed it on to Miley Cyrus, adjusted the lyrics to fit her persona, and, well, as they say, the rest is history. Of course, she has had a string of hits since 2009, and of course, who can't forget Wrecking Ball. The song itself peaked at number 2 in America in 2009. It was the 7th best-selling digitally in that particular country in that particular year as well. Elsewhere, the song was a top 20 hit in a majority of countries as well. Never, though, made it to number 1, apart from in America, on the mainstream top 40 chart. But it was a top 10 hit in many, many countries around the world. So, as I said, did you get it right? Well, if you did, commiserations if you got it wrong. We, of course, will do that again next time here on A Blast from the Noughties. So, unfortunately, we have come to the end of today's A Blast from the Noughties, but as always, thank you very much for tuning in today. It's been a pleasure to have your company. Don't forget about the website, www.blastradioshows.com, or, of course, social media, search for Blast Radio Shows, and you can get in touch for your first song that you bought back in the noughties, be like we did earlier on, or, of course, anything else to do with the noughties, if you want a song, a shout-out, a request, whatever, please, please do get in touch. I would love to hear from you. So to close today, we are going to go again back to 2008 and share for you this particular single by American rapper T.I. and also Rihanna as well. This is taken from his 6th studio album called Paper Trail. This particular single was a massive hit globally, getting into the top 10 of many, many countries and the top 5 in Australia, Canada, New Zealand, the UK and also the Netherlands as well. It was also his 3rd number 1 single in America and Rihanna's 5th as well. This is Live Your Life. Don't forget to live yours. We'll catch you later. My life,
1: my life. What you need to do is be thankful for the life you got, you know what I'm saying? Stop looking at what you ain't got, start being thankful for what you do got.

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1: Playing the best music from the beginning of this century through to today. 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
2: Hello there, welcome along. It is A Blast from the Millennium. My name is Gary. We are playing for you some of the best tunes from the year 2000 until today, right here on your favourite radio station. And to kick things off, we go back to 2017 and the biggest selling single of 2018 around the world. This is Camila Cabello with Havana.

Here we go, Camila Cabello there with Young Thug. That was, of course, Havana, a song that was released in August of 2017, but was the best-selling digital single of 2018, according to the IFPI, with an equivalent of 19 million units sold worldwide. She was also, by the way, the very first Hispanic singer to sell 10 million units in America. That was back in October of 2021. It was a hugely popular song back in 2017/2018, although it was actually only originally a promotional single that was not meant to be released. You are listening to A Blast from the Millennium. My name is Gary. Thank you very much for joining us here today. As per usual, then, here on the Millennium Show, we have got your lyrical game coming up for you very, very soon indeed. More about that a little bit later on. And we've also got the Who in the Blue Moons Am I, which is basically before we play a particular song, song number 5 on the show, we will give you a clue about who that person is. Okay, so stay with us. We are going to go right the way back to 2015 now with, well, a song, I've just got to say, basically, that is its title. This is Justin Bieber. Don't hate me. This is Sorry.

0: released in 2015 then, a song that is all about asking forgiveness and a second chance to redeem himself with a former lover. That former lover, by the way, was Selena Gomez. It was a song that topped the charts in 13 countries, including his homeland of Canada as well. It was also, by the way, one of the best digital music releases with over 10 million in sales in 2016 alone. So this is a blast from the millennium, and if you've never listened to us before, where have you been? This is the point of the show where we play this.
1: Who in the blue moons am I?
0: Yep, it is time then for that part of the show then, where you've got to guess who the person is that we are going to play at song number five. It doesn't matter about the song, okay, that's unimportant. It's the person who we want to know about, okay? So, this particular person is a female, okay, a female singer. She was born on December the 2nd, 1978, and she was first heard as part of a hip-hop group called Planes of Fascination back in 1996. She contributed vocals to their 1996 album that was called Join the Ranks. But she is more known as a solo artist. She has won many awards throughout a year, throughout her career, I should say, including one Grammy Award from seven nominations, 10 Juno Awards, a Brit Award, a Billboard Music Award, and an MTV European Music Award. She's also had Much Music Video Awards, she's had three of them, and she has a star on the Walk of Fame, but not the American version. But who is it? That's all your clues you're getting. Find out very, very soon indeed. That is song number five on today's show. Song number four is by The Script and Will I Am from 2012. And song number three was released back in 2020 and features two very popular artists from America. They are Lady Gaga and Ariana Grande. This is, of course, Rain on Me.

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0: What a great tune, released in 2012, August 2012, around about the same time, of course, that it was the London Summer Olympics. So that particular song was used by many TV and radio companies around the world that were covering the Olympics at the time as a form of a backdrop to monologues of things that happened during that day and also during the week and etc, etc. It was, of course, the script with Will.i.am of the Black Eyed Peas. Is the lead single from the script's third studio album, which is called Number Three. And it was a song that did very, very well in the charts on a global scale. So there we go. Good, good tune, has to be said. One of my, certainly a song that certainly takes me back, I should say, to London 2012. What a great Olympics they were. Not because they were in my homeland, but they just simply were a great Olympics. Especially Super Saturday. Yeah, right in the middle. For that as well, you heard from Lady Gaga and Ariana Grande. That was, of course, Rain On Me. It was a song that was, if I haven't mentioned already, released in 2020. And a very popular song commercially. It was a song that won lots of awards on a global scale back in 2020 and also 2021 as well. And in the charts, it did very well as well, getting into the top 10 in a majority of countries where the song was released. It was also, by the way, a number one hit in America and also Hungary and Greece as well. I'm sure you wanted to know that, but I just did. So here on A Blast from the Millennium, time for this.
1: Who in the blue moons am I?
0: So the part of the show then where you've got to guess who the next singer is, okay? And the clues I gave you earlier on, I can remember anyway. I was born on December the 2nd, 1978. I have won a Grammy Award, 10 Juno Awards, 1 Brit Award, 1 Billboard Music Award, 1 MTV European Music Award, and a World Music Award as well, plus 3 Much Music Video Awards as well. I also have a star on a Walk of Fame, but not the one in America. So did that help? Did it hinder? Who knows? Oh, yes. My first vocals were on the 1996 album Join the Ranks by hip-hop group Planes of Fascination. Yep, I've never heard of them either, but I have certainly heard of this particular artist. So do you know who it is? Well, let's put you out.

0: there, and Say It Right. It was released back in 2006, believe it or not. Yeah, that song is that old. Jeez, didn't really realise how old that song is. It was taken from her third studio album called Loose, and she credited the Eurythmics song Here Comes the Rain Again as her inspiration for that particular tune. It attained worldwide success, topping the charts in America, France, New Zealand and other European countries as well. So there we go. So how did you get on then? Did you get it right? Well done if you did. Commiserations if you got it wrong. We of course do another Who in the Blue Moons artist next time, right here on the show.
1: This is a blast from the millennium with Gary Hopkins.
0: That is certainly right. You are listening to A Blast from the Millennium. My name is Gary. Still to come then on today's show, we will be playing today's lyrical game. What is today's lyrical game song? We'll give you the lyrics very, very shortly as well. Also, still to come as well, we have got some Hozier as well. And we go back to the year 2000 as well, taken from the film, or the soundtrack to the film Coyote Ugly. We will be on the dance floor with Leanne Rimes. Okay, that's all to come. But something I saw in the news feels sorry for this particular French club. They have travelled 12,000 miles, okay, from their camp or their base in the Caribbean, all the way over to France to play in the French FA Cup, okay? 12,000 miles, a day to get there. They lose 12-0 and then got to go all the way back again. Was it really worth it? They could have just played online, you know, play one of the football games online, you know, 2023 or 24, whatever it's called now, FC or FIFA, whatever it's called. Anyway, they should have played online, you know, maybe been a bit more competitive, and who knows, maybe they may have won by 12-0. That depends on how good the other team were, of course, in France. But yeah, just imagine, you know, imagine the trip back, a day feeling real dejected and sorry, you know, the fact that you just lost 12-0. Wonder how many fans actually went as well from the home club. Who knows? Anyway, there we go. Something I noticed, well, technically it was the other week, but I thought I'd share with you it today. So there we go. Another item I saw in the news as well, okay. The largest male specimen of the world's most venomous spider has been found in Australia. The deadly Sydney funnel web spider, dubbed Hercules, was found on the central coast and is initially given to a local hospital, but has now found a new home at an Australian reptile park, where, by the way, it would help to save lives. You imagine that little thing creeping up to you when on the toilet or, you know, in the bedroom, whatever. I would probably run a mile. I've got to say, with spiders, you know, a lot of people don't like spiders. I don't mind spiders, I've got to be honest with you. You know, I will catch them in a glass or something like that, and I will deposit them, shall we say, outside if one of them comes in. In my household, my wife and children, if they see one, they go running. I must admit, some of them, sometimes the size of them, I have seen them and gone, oh my God, but I've still manned up and I have done the right thing. Don't kill them. Okay, put them somewhere safe. They will take care of bugs and flies and things like that around, you know, around the house and around the garden as well. So, as I said, please, please don't get rid of them if you can. So there we go. That's a couple of news stories that I saw in the news earlier on this week.

0: Garcia and the greatest released in 2016. It was from the album This Is Acting, and a song that was very, very popular, like they all are on this particular show, right the way back in 2016 and also 2017 as well. A song that would reach the top 20 in lots of countries worldwide. It also gets number one as well in a few of those countries. So well done to her. Right then, time for this part of the show where we test your musical lyrical knowledge of all songs, and there have been lots since the year 2000. Time for this.
1: What is it? Who is it? This is the Lyrical Game.
0: Yep, it is time then for today's lyrical game. Here are today's lyrics just for you. Clue coming up for you in just a moment. I'm so tired of being here, suppressed by all my childish fears. And if you have to leave, I wish that you would just leave. So there we go. Those are today's lyrics. Had an email in from somebody basically saying, why don't you give us the first four lines from the actual song by the song itself? Well, that would be too easy because you know exactly what the song is. So that's the reason why we do it this way. I am going to give you a clue as well. The song was released in 2003, although it was actually first recorded back in 1997 in the first demo. The original demo, as they call it, was then released, well, not released, but in the year 2000. And then a band version was done in 2002 before, as I said, the song was actually released properly in 2003. It was also taken from the soundtrack to a film that was released also in 2003 as well. Okay, not going to give you the name of that film because it will probably give it away. There we are. Who is it? What is the song? Have a guess. Have a chat amongst your friends and family, etc., etc. And of course, we will reveal the answer a little bit later on. Okay, so there we go. Do you want another clue? Okay, it was a number one hit in Canada, Greece and Portugal. Probably doesn't help, but anyway, have a guess. Good luck with that one, and we will reveal the answer very, very shortly indeed after we've gone back to the year 2000 and a bit of Leanne Rimes with Can't Fight the Moonlight. But before that, from 2013, from the album Hosier, here is, unsurprisingly, Hosier with Take Me to Church.

0: There we go, Leanne Rimes there from the film Coyote Ugly. That was, of course, Can't Fight the Moonlight. It was a song that would reach number one in 12 countries on a global scale and was actually Australia's biggest selling single of 2001 as well. And of course, it is my wife's, one of her favourite films of all time. The video features clips from the film, and of course Leanne Rimes performing at the Coyote Ugly bar as well. Before that, we went back to 2013 and the debut single for Irish singer-songwriter Hozier. That was taken from the album also called Hozier as well, and was nominated for a Grammy Award for Song of the Year at the 57th Grammy Awards as well. It was a song that did very well globally as well, topping the charts again in 12 countries, and was a top 10 hit as well in many, many more. Right then, here on a blast from the millennium, it is time once again to test your musical lyrical knowledge of this particular decade. It's time for this.
1: What is it? Who is it? This is the Lyrical Game.
0: So earlier on today then, we read out to you the first four lines from a popular song from, well, any time from the year 2000 all the way up until 2024. I gave you some clues. The song was released in 2003. And it was first recorded in 1997, first demo, then in 2000, and then in 2002, before being released technically in 2003 as well. Okay, so there we go. That's when it all happened. But what is the song? Here are those lyrics one more time. I'm so tired of being here, suppressed by all my childish fears. And if you have to leave, I wish that you would just leave. Okay, so what is today's song? Do you know? Do you think you know? Well, let's put it to the test. Let's see if you're right or wrong. Let's put you out of your misery. Here we go. Here is today's Blast from the Millennium Lyrical Game song.

0: Evanescence then, and My Immortal, taken from their debut studio album called Fallen, that was released in 2003. It was also featured on the soundtrack to the film Daredevil as well. It was written by singer and pianist Amy Lee and also guitarist Ben Moody when they were both 15 as well. There were several versions recorded, with the earliest, as I mentioned, in 1997. So there we go. That was today's Blast from the Millennium Lyrical Game Song. How did you get on with that one then? Well done if you got it right. Commiserations if you got it wrong. We, of course, will do that again next time here on the show. By the way, of course, that was the acoustic version of that particular tune. Good, good tune. The proper version as well is also very, very good as well. Very, very good power ballad, it has to be said. So, unfortunately, we have come to the end of today's A Blast from the Millennium. As always, though, thank you very much for tuning in today. A pleasure to have your company. If you want to get in touch with us, please do so. This is how you do it.
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0: So, please, please do get in touch if you can. The website also has some previous shows as well. So, once again, thank you very much for joining us here today. We are going to go back to 2011 now, and a song taken from the album 21. Yep. There we go. This was the inaugural recipient of the Grammy Award for Best Pop Solo Performance at the 54th Grammy Awards in 2012. And it is one of the biggest selling singles of the 21st century as well. There is a brilliant performance of this particular song you can find on YouTube that she did at the Brits, all live as well. This, of course, is Adele. This is Someone Like You. We'll catch you later as well. Bye-bye for now.

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Thanks for listening, and don't go anywhere, as more great music awaits you right here.

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I fell in love just once, did it have to be with you? Everything happens.

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You're not alone. 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Yeah.

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Although we were on this pedestal, it was still places that wouldn't even play your records, radio stations that wouldn't play your records. It was no support for rap, and we was just fighting for hip-hop, fighting for rap.

0: stupid.
1: Wait, hold it. 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You haven't heard from the Flav. You understand what I'm saying? It's the Flav. And when you're full of feck, you understand what I'm saying? Come on, give me a